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1: Or not. You're just sort of worn out and beat up. 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

0: 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I'm glad that you are here with us tonight. 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

0: I hope that you are developing an attitude of gratitude. I hope that when good things happen, you remember to give thanks to the one that all good things come from. Just a thought. I'll be back with more songs and stories to touch your heart. 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I'm Delilah on 1410 KLEM. 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

0: are you faithfully holding out hope for?
1: It's a friend that I've known for a while.
0: I get that. What is this friend's first name? Oh, come on, Liz. If you're bold enough to hit redial 500 times to get through to me, you can at least tell me his first name.
1: He's Russian, so his name is Dmitry.
0: So you and Dmitry are friends, but you've got a crush on him.
1: Yes.
0: And you aren't sure if you want the world to know.
1: Well, I have a lot of friends that listen to the station.
0: Oh, we'll just keep it between us, okay?
1: You got
0: just
1: it.
0: Just our little secret. Just me and you and Dmitry and maybe one or two other people.
1: I'll call back if things work out.
0: All right. Good luck.

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0: It's here. We're not a talk show trying to get you riled up. We're here to listen to you. To listen to you talk about your kids and your hopes and your dreams and your love. We're here to share songs to touch your heart.

0: I heard from Minnie, who was deployed, who was thinking of her husband, Brian, and her children, Alyssa, Megan, and Nicole. That is tough. That is so hard to be serving, to know that you are doing what you were called to do, but missing your family at home. So for Minnie, Brian, Alyssa, Megan, Nicole, and all the men and women, and their families, and their children who are serving, thank you. Thank you for serving our country. Thank you for loving me and caring enough about me, a complete stranger, to be willing to make that sacrifice. We'll be back. 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

0: You know, I get a lot of emails and a lot of phone calls and letters from people who are away from ones they love. Maybe because their loved ones are serving in the military, maybe because they've taken a job out of town, maybe because they learned life's lessons the hard way and now they're wearing bright orange uniforms. If you are away from someone you love tonight, if your heart is aching to be with them, to be in their presence, to be in their arms, to kiss their face, to wrap your fingers in their hands, I'm sorry. But I hope the music that we play helps to bridge the distance between you and your heart's desire. We'll be back with more musical bridges to help you cross. 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
6: Shriners believe that every child deserves a chance to realize their full potential. A tragic gasoline explosion left young Dan Carroll covered with burns and with a slim chance of survival. That is, until a local Shriner heard about the accident.
7: Almost immediately, magic started happening.
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6: 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And there's a Shriners Hospital helping kids from this area. 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
2: To be fully fit, you have to be physically fit. 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
7: 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So don't hesitate. Come ask.
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0: and with a slim chance of survival. That is, until a local Shriner heard about the accident.
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2: Without the Shriners, I wouldn't be here right now. 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
3: To be fully fit, you have to be physically fit. 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
1: With you to ease you into a peaceful state of mind, to remind you to focus on the special people that you love in your life. 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

So if you're feeling a little bit in the dumps tonight, a little bit sad, I hope the music puts a smile on your face. I hope the stories touch your heart, and I hope you have a better day tomorrow. We'll be back. 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Many of my friends are managing postmenopausal osteoporosis, so I encourage women to understand their risk and

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9: 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That is, until a local Shriner heard about the accident.
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1: For a bit of bad news. I won't be able to see you anymore because of my obligations and the ties that you have. We've been meeting here every day. And since this is our last day together, I want to hold you just one more time. When you turn and walk away, don't look back. I want to remember you just like this. 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

0: your ear. Soon, they'll have new names. And after the vet gives medical clearance, new homes.
1: Bank of America predicts the Federal Reserve will delay lowering interest rates until the second half of next year, mainly due to continuing strong inflation and good job growth. Michael Toscano, CBS News.
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2: I'm Wendy Gillette. Passengers on the cruise ship Hondius are scheduled to start leaving the vessel this morning in the Canary Islands off Spain, under strict controls, heading for quarantine after three people died from Hantavirus infections related to the ship. The director of the World Health Organization is there and says he understands why people are afraid.
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2: I'm Wendy Gillette. Spain's health ministry says the first passengers have started disembarking from the MV Hondius in the Canary Islands. Three people who were aboard the ship have died from the Hana virus, and five others are infected, according to health officials. The head of the World Health Organization says he understands why people are concerned.
3: We hear you. We understand.
2: The strain of the virus, only found in parts of South America, can spread from person to person, generating fears that it could cause an outbreak similar to COVID. But health experts say the risk to humans is low.
3: That's why I came here, to be on the side of the people, because saying things from far could be easy. But I had to come here because this is very, very important for the whole world and for the people of Tenerife as well.
2: The 140 passengers and crew will be under strict quarantine to prevent further spread. CBS's Remy Innocencio.
4: Small boats and health workers will quickly ferry small groups of passengers ashore, everyone wearing masks and PPE. They'll then board buses and head straight to the airport.
2: 17 Americans are among the more than 20 nationalities on board.
4: For those 17 American passengers, once they're at the airport, they'll board a charter plane from Nebraska. It'll then fly back to Nebraska, and everyone will be put into isolation at the National Quarantine Unit.
2: No one on board the ship is currently showing symptoms of the virus. The U.S. is awaiting an Iranian response to a possible peace deal to end the war between the two countries. CBS's Holly Williams spoke to Middle East expert Dr. Ha Hellyer.
5: Do you think that the Iranians are slow-walking negotiations because they believe they have a strategic advantage?
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2: 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Well, the forecast today calls for another beautiful day in the area. Sunny skies, high of 72. Tonight, we're looking at partly cloudy skies. Our low gets around 40 degrees. As for tomorrow, this will start a warming trend that will take us through the week. Mostly sunny skies, high temperature of 79. And then for tomorrow night, a 30% chance of rain showers with our low down to 56 degrees. And that's a look at your upcoming weather forecast here on KLEM.

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1: 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Well, the forecast today calls for another beautiful day in the area. Sunny skies, high of 72. Tonight, we're looking at partly cloudy skies. Our low gets around 40 degrees. As for tomorrow, this will start a warming trend that will take us through the week. Mostly sunny skies, high temperature of 79. And then for tomorrow night, a 30% chance of rain showers with our low down to 56 degrees. And that's a look at your upcoming weather forecast here on KLEM.

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1: 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Well, the forecast today calls for another beautiful day in the area. Sunny skies, high of 72. Tonight, we're looking at partly cloudy skies. Our low gets around 40 degrees. As for tomorrow, this will start a warming trend that will take us through the week. Mostly sunny skies, high temperature of 79. And then for tomorrow night, a 30% chance of rain showers with our low down to 56 degrees. And that's a look at your upcoming weather forecast here on KLEM.

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2: I'm Wendy Gillette. The first passengers aboard the cruise ship at the center of a hantavirus outbreak are disembarking under tight supervision. They'll be evacuated by charter planes to their home countries and then undergo quarantines. CBS News correspondent Remy Innocencio is there in Tenerife in the Canary Islands off the coast of West Africa.
3: No one said how long they will be in quarantine, but the incubation period for hantavirus stretches anywhere from 1 to 8 weeks. So at this point, it could still be up to 2 months until those Americans might be cleared and free to ultimately go home to their families and friends.
2: Spain's health minister, Monica Garcia, says the operation is complex to get everyone home safely and avoid interaction with those in the Canary Islands.
4: This operation requires the cooperation of 23 countries. I want to remark this. 23 countries are involved in this operation. I want to thank

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1: 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Well, the forecast today calls for another beautiful day in the area. Sunny skies, high of 72. Tonight, we're looking at partly cloudy skies. Our low gets around 40 degrees. As for tomorrow, this will start a warming trend that will take us through the week. Mostly sunny skies, high temperature of 79. And then for tomorrow night, a 30% chance of rain showers with our low down to 56 degrees. And that's a look at your upcoming weather forecast here on KLEM.

Sunday morning. Our programming will get started here at 7 o'clock with the Day 1 program, so stay tuned for that. We'll follow that up with a Good Shepherd Hour at 8 o'clock. Following that at 9 is the Flot Line. The Gaithers program will come your way at 10 o'clock. The Beacon is at 11, and then coming your way at 1 o'clock, Fortress of Faith, the half-hour recording of St. John's Lutheran Church in Lamar. Stay tuned for all of that. More

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1: 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Well, the forecast today calls for another beautiful day in the area. Sunny skies, high of 72. Tonight, we're looking at partly cloudy skies. Our low gets around 40 degrees. As for tomorrow, this will start a warming trend that will take us through the week. Mostly sunny skies, high temperature of 79. And then for tomorrow night, a 30% chance of rain showers with our low down to 56 degrees. And that's a look at your upcoming weather forecast here on KLEM.

0: suggesting the war with Ukraine could be close to an end more than 4 years after it started. He told reporters he would be willing to negotiate new security agreements for Europe. President Trump now has half a dozen construction projects in the works in Washington. CBS's Aaron Navarro.
1: President Trump took time this week to inspect his renovations on the National Mall, one of the many changes he's making around the Capitol in his second term.
2: Making progress, huh?
1: President Trump is overseeing a sweeping overhaul of some of Washington's most treasured landmarks. And this week, he shot back when asked why he'd focus on these projects.
2: You know why? Yeah. Because I want to keep our country beautiful and safe.
0: The president's Religious Liberty Commission is preparing to make recommendations. Correspondent Michael Toscano.
3: The commission has largely conservative evangelical and Catholic membership, and their priorities reflect that perspective. Its chairman, Texas Lieutenant Governor Dan Patrick.
4: The separation of church and state is the biggest lie that's been told in America since our founding.
3: The priorities are increased religious expression in public schools and other public settings, more public money for religious organizations, and religious-based exemptions from regulations and classroom lessons.
0: This is CBS News.
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0: A special cap can help cancer patients keep their hair. A bill in California could help pay for them.
10: They're called scalp cooling caps.
11: And so you are slowing the metabolism of hair follicles and reducing chemotherapy disruption to the follicles and therefore preserving hair.
10: Dr. Joe Chen at the University of California, San Francisco says 2/3 of cap users preserve half their hair, but the caps can cost thousands of dollars. The bill before state lawmakers would require insurers to cover the caps. Cancer survivor Stella Serrao paid for a cooling cap out of pocket.
12: Gave me a sense of normalcy.
10: She says all cancer patients should have the option. Michael Wallace, CBS News.
0: The Cannes Film Festival gets underway Tuesday in the French Riviera. This year's big red carpet events include a special screening of The Fast and the Furious to celebrate its 25th anniversary. The movie opened in theaters June 22nd, 2001. Wendy Gillette, CBS.
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14: 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Well, the forecast today calls for another beautiful day in the area. Sunny skies, high of 72. Tonight, we're looking at partly cloudy skies. Our low gets around 40 degrees. As for tomorrow, this will start a warming trend that will take us through the week. Mostly sunny skies, high temperature of 79. And then for tomorrow night, a 30% chance of rain showers with our low down to 56 degrees. And that's a look at your upcoming weather forecast here on KLEM.
15: On the obituary report, Lois Barinhorst, 97, of Lamar's, passed away on Saturday, May 2nd at Happy Cesta Healthcare Center in Remsen. 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Paul Lynn III, 63, of Lamar's, formerly of Minnesota, passed away on Saturday, April 4th. 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Expressions of sympathy can be extended to the family through the Myra Johnson

0: funeral home website. That's services for Paul Lynn III, 63 of Lamars. You can find obituary information on our website at KLEM1410.com.
1: Friends, I think there is an altar in every heart marked unknown. Some fill it with anxiety, some with control. Paul doesn't demolish that altar. He reinterprets it. The Christian claim is not that mystery disappears, but rather that mystery has drawn near.
2: That's Reverend Dr. Scott Rennie, and today he brings you a message entitled The Unknown God. I'm Katie Givens-Kime. Welcome to episode 4233 of Day One. Welcome to Day One, the weekly program that brings you outstanding preachers from America's historic Protestant churches, sharing insight and inspiration from God's Word for your life.

0: Hello, friends. I'm your host, Reverend Dr. Katie Givens-Keim. And today on day one, we have a good one. We're honored to welcome Reverend Dr. Scott Rennie, a Church of Scotland pastor leading St. Giles Cathedral, the flagship church of Presbyterian Scotland, located on the Royal Mile in Edinburgh. Before being called to St. Giles last year, Scott served congregations in Angus, Aberdeen, and London. Scott studied geography and divinity at the University of Aberdeen, and later he held the prestigious Scots Fellowship at Union Theological Seminary in New York City. Reverend Dr. Scott Rennie of St. Giles, my goodness, welcome to day one.
1: Thank you, Katie. Great to be here.
0: Okay, I just have to ask the big obvious question. You preach every week from a pulpit so closely tied to history, Christian history, the Scottish Reformation. So how does this long history of the pulpit you preach from, how does it shape how you preach or constrain how you preach and your imagination for the church today?
1: Yes, I mean, it is a very historic pulpit. It is obviously the place of the Scottish Reformation, but also part of the European Reformation. And it's difficult to be in that pulpit and not feel it every day, actually. It's interesting. It is a very historic pulpit, and St. Giles is a place where national life, civic life, royal life, community life, all of that, but also centuries also of dispute and discussion and discerning, all come together in that place. And the strange thing is, Katie, in that very traditional and historic place, there is also space for radicalism. Mm. And in this very traditional form of high Presbyterian worship, it is also a good covering spot for quite radical theology and ideas. It's amazing what you can get away with in a traditional church and pulpit. But that's the nature of the place, because the Reformation itself was, especially in Scotland compared to other parts of the United Kingdom, was hugely radical.
0: Yes, radical, conflictual, and it's easy to forget it too when you're amidst the glory and the beauty of all the history. Just what an overturning it was of things. It just overturned everything. I mean,
1: the way I would think about it is it was a bottom-up reformation. So instead of, you know, often we think about reform in societies coming from people at the top who sort of deign to roll it down to people. But in Scotland, and to be fair, even before the Reformation, the understanding of authority and the understanding of kingship, in fact, was the sense that more in Scotland than, say, in England, that the king was chosen and that ruled by consent. So you had this perfect political environment for a Reformation that was really radical in that it was bottom-up. You know, that Christ is king, not the civic ruler, and, the church belongs to its people. And so that's a very, and that remains a very large

0: part of the Church of Scotland. I mean, the other thing about being here at St. Giles is you are constantly reminded, in a world even that is more secular and where people imagine faith doesn't matter, in actual fact, at St. Giles, when you're surrounded by constant public ceremonial, that actually faith is not private, it is very, very public. Mm-hmm. And actually that all of this matters.
1: Yeah. You know,
0: faith matters. Christianity still matters. People still look at it. They still see it. And even if we're in a sort of post-Christian environment, it's only post-Christian to a certain extent. You know, the church still, at least here, has many privileges. And I think it's really important that we use what privilege we have, one, to bring other people into the conversation about what is a good society, but also, I think, to recognise the opportunity we have still to be that engine of radicalism that is the gospel.
1: So for those for whom the name John Knox is not familiar, can you just succinctly tell us, who was John Knox?
0: John Knox was essentially a Roman Catholic priest who was one of the party who wanted reform. And eventually, as we know in history, they were not able to reform from within. And he had to go in exile to France. He ended up in Geneva with Calvin. He took the model of Calvin's Geneva back to Scotland when he came back from exile, by which time the nobility in Scotland had decided, influenced by Reformation pamphlets and literature coming across the North Sea from the continent, that the church in Scotland should be reformed. And he arrived back to Scotland that was ripe for his preaching, ripe for the Reformation. And he, because he'd gone to Geneva and liked what he saw in Calvin, he essentially had a model, quite a radical model of Reformation with him when he returned. And he was the charismatic character who was able to pull it off effectively, among others.
1: What do you think John Knox would think if he walked in the door today? What would he love and what would absolutely shock him?
0: Oh, Katie, I just would be terrified to know.
1: Me
0: if
1: too.
0: I'm being honest. I think, look, Knox is a man of his time, but if you could transcend Knox from his social mores and history, I think he would, I hope he would be pleased at the ecumenical nature of worship at St. Giles. I think he might not like the fact there's a great big statue of him sitting in the church. That might appear to him to be somewhat idolatrous. But so I pass him every day on the way into my vestry. So I think a lot about him. Funny, it's funny you should ask that question, because I do think a lot about him, and I do often think, now, what would John Knox say? But on the other hand, you know what? He did the best in his time. We have to do the best in our time. We can't be him. He can't be us. But I do hope that he would know that we are engaged in Christian faith and thinking about what it means in the time and the context we live in. In practical ways, in intellectual ways, but also in aesthetic ways, you know, as I try to refer to in my sermon.
1: So at Day One, formerly the Protestant Hour, we represent 81 years of broadcasting the voice of American Protestant preaching. So I'm going to give you a caricature, and I want you to tell me how true it is. John Knox, and then thus Presbyterianism, is largely responsible for what became representative democracy.
0: I think that's fair, and particularly when you think of the American Constitution. The whole idea of a separation of powers, for example, really comes out of the Scottish Reformation. The idea that on one, you have the spiritual realm and the church, and it shouldn't be interfered with by the state, but also that you have the secular environment, you have the civic magistrate, and they too should not be interfered with by the spiritual realm, that they are separate.

0: separate and that people have to be trusted with representation. And I think that is just a cornerstone of the Scottish Reformation and still is a cornerstone of the Scottish psyche, really.
1: When people say that we are living in a secular age or that we are living in post-Christendom, I think it's really important to look to say something like something we see as very secular, which is representative democracy, and to see how there's Christian theology baked in there, for better or for worse.
0: Absolutely. I mean, I think secularism is a fruit of the Reformation.
2: Absolutely.
0: And actually, rather than mourn it, we should rejoice in it, because it actually stops the state being the tool of any particular doctrinal or covenantal group who believe they have God in their box. I mean, we see what theocracy has done through world history. We can see it in some countries today, the kind of oppression that happens of ordinary people because people at the top believe they have God in their box and there's no room for anybody else. And of course, they abuse that power. What secularism allows, actually, is a civic space of free debate and discernment. And also, it is really up to the community of faith to share faith. It is not the job of the state. And sometimes, and this is the honest truth, Katie, sometimes the state, certainly in the United Kingdom, has protected some Christians from other Christians because of secularism. Mm-hmm. So you think about issues such as LGBT rights, or you think about the police of women in society. It is the secular state that has often been at the foremost of change and actually protected some Christians from other Christians in civic society. And actually, I think that's a good thing.
1: Now, listen for God's word as we hear from the book of Acts, chapter 17, verses 22 through 31.
0: Then Paul stood in front of the Areopagus and said, "Athenians, I see how extremely spiritual you are in every way. For as I went through the city and looked carefully at the objects of your worship, I found among them an altar with the inscription, 'To an unknown God.' What therefore you worship as unknown, this I proclaim to you. The God who made the world and everything in it, he who is Lord of heaven and earth, does not live in shrines made by human hands, nor is he served by human hands as though he needed anything, since he himself gives to all mortals life and breath and all things. From one ancestor he made all people to inhabit the whole earth, and he allotted the times of their existence and the boundaries of the places where they would live, so they would search for God and perhaps fumble about for him and find him, though indeed he is not far from each one of us. For in him we live and move and have our being, as even some of your own poets have said, for we too are his offspring. Since we are God's offspring, we ought not to think that the deity is like silver or gold or stone, an image formed by the art and imagination of mortals. While God has overlooked the times of human ignorance, now he commands all people everywhere to repent, because he has fixed a day on which he will have the world judged in righteousness by a man whom he has appointed, and of this he has given assurance to all by raising him from the dead."
1: Now, Reverend Dr. Scott Rennie's sermon entitled, "The Unknown God."
0: All the talk now in the church scene on both sides of the pond is of what has become known as the quiet revival. This is the sense that among Gen Z and some millennials, there may be signs of more engagement with church in the last few years. And at that, particularly with churches that find themselves to have more traditional and

monotheistic forms of worship, or as we would say in Britain, churches that are higher up the candle. It's likely too early to say how large a demographic shift this is, or how significant it will be in the long term, except to say that there is some evidence, and it has been widely reported in the press, that there is a gentle and quiet upturn in forms of Christian worship with a more traditional aesthetic to them. Could it be that in a time of rampant individualism, rapid change, and increasingly atomized communities, traditional churches offer an antidote of meaning beyond the self, a sense of continuity, and a community with a narrative that takes us beyond ourselves back to a communitarian ethic? As a pastor of what is known as the High Kirk of Edinburgh, I would like to think so, but then I would. Anecdotally, I do see increasing numbers of younger adults at our high Presbyterian liturgical worship. I have no idea whether they come with a high sense of certainty about who they believe God to be, or doctrinal certainty, but somehow I doubt it. I get the sense through conversation that they come seeking God and seeking for meaning in the liturgy and poetry of worship, in those spaces between word and sacrament where God is present, but perhaps not overly defined. In those spaces where there is room for wonder and wondering. Perhaps the most interesting and honest altar that Paul discovered whilst in cosmopolitan Athens was that to the unknown God. Despite all our human sophistication, scientific knowledge, and theological literacy, there is so much we do not really know or understand. The cancer diagnosis we cannot explain. The prayer that goes unanswered. The tragedy that shakes our certainties. The deafening silence at times of God. Instinctively, we are all people who crave certainty. But in truth, faith has always had an altar marked unknown. In Athens, Paul embraces this unknown and commends the Athenians for their spiritual searching and curiosity about the divine. Amidst their false idols, and we continue to have plenty of our own, Paul is drawn to their altar to the unknown God, as evidence of their earnest search for God and for meaning. He undertook his missionary journeys on the assumption that to be human was to search for God. In the Reformed theological tradition, the Reformer John Calvin shares with Paul this instinct about humanity. He wrote in his Institutes that there is within the human mind, and indeed by natural instinct, an awareness of divinity. Calvin believed that every human heart carries an awareness, however faint, that we belong to God. He also believed that every human heart carries an echo of God, a kind of homesickness for the one who made us. And yet the Reformed tradition also carries within it the affirmation that at the same time as there is the human search, God is sovereign, transcendent, and beyond our comprehension. That is, if God is truly God, there will always be more about God than we can ever truly master or understand. This is also important because it keeps our faith humble and prevents us from making idols of our doctrinal certainties. Christian history has so often been characterized by a lack of humility and the failure to acknowledge the contingency of our knowledge of God, which has led to conflict and exclusion so often within Christian communities and churches. At the same time, Paul does not say to the Athenians, let's keep God vague, but makes the bold and scandalous claim that a day has been fixed and an assurance has been given that God will be revealed in the one whom he

raised from the dead, to draw all peoples from different creed and cultures to God's self, and to bring justice and judgment at the end of time. All this through Jesus Christ our Lord. And God is revealed in him and through him. But there will always be a part of God we cannot know or fully understand. There is always part of the divine that remains beyond us, yet before us. As the psalmist puts it, "You hem me in behind and before, and lay your hand upon me. Such knowledge is too wonderful for me. It is so high that I cannot attain it." For Paul, the unknown God has a name. The Creator has acted. The mystery of God has stepped into history. Therefore, like the Athenians, we have no need for and ought not to worship false idols of power, status, or greed. These are but idols of human creation and selfish longing. No, our worship ought to be directed to the one who rejected all of these for the cross, and who was then raised to life and victory over all the suffering and evil that worship of these false idols brings to bear on us, on God, and on all of creation. Christian faith does not worship an abstraction or a God of human making. Instead, it proclaims that the unknowable God has made himself known in Jesus Christ, the one whose suffering love brings life and salvation to the world. But even here, and this is the nuance, resurrection is not proof in a laboratory sense. Resurrection is revelation received in faith. We might think of it like this. In Jesus Christ, God is revealed, but not reduced. God is known, but not contained. The risen Christ makes God known, yet God remains God. And there is nowhere clearer, really, than the life of Paul, who was formerly Saul, for the life and world-changing power that this revelation has in human lives. It is completely transformative. And yet faith is just that, faith. It is not constant certainty, but rather putting our trust in the unknown, who has become known in Jesus Christ. Faith is trust in the Christ who is with us and is for us, who walks beside us and accompanies us in life by his risen presence. Faith requires trust, and trust requires that not everything is visible or plain to sight. If everything in our lives were measurable, predictable, controllable, then there would be no faith, only management. But it is God, not we, who is sovereign, the Reformed tradition reminds us. Our human desire for certainty and control in life is understandable, and yet, like an unquenchable thirst, it can never be satisfied. There is something important about uncertainty within the life of spiritual search and religious practice. Humility before God is key. We know from our human history the terrors we have brought on one another because of overconfidence in certainties we have held about God. We know the exclusion, persecution, and suffering that has been wrought on fellow human beings through a lack of humility before the sovereignty of God. It's not that we can know nothing of God. We can and do in Jesus Christ. It's simply that we cannot fool ourselves into believing that we can ever know God so much that we somehow own God or can place God in a box of our own making, one which suits us. This is, in fact, nothing but idolatry. Keeping a place in our life of faith for the mystery of God and for God to always remain partly unknown to us could not be more important than in today's world,
which

like the ancient Athenian marketplace, is a global marketplace of pluralities and of competing beliefs and ideologies. Part of being Christian is to live in the knowledge of the love and presence of Christ, knowing Christ is with us, but also humbly acknowledging what we do not know and can never know in this world. I think people, and not just young people, are rightly suspicious of Christian certainties rather than Christian faith. I understand the joy people find in worship that still has a place for wonder and wondering about that which remains always beyond us in some ways. Part of faith is learning not only to live with mystery, but to embrace it in our lives. Be that the mystery of suffering, the mystery of providence, or the mystery of grace. God is sovereign not so that we can explain everything away, but so that we can trust when we cannot explain anything. Friends, I think there is an altar in every heart marked unknown. Some fill it with anxiety, some with cynicism, some with control. Paul doesn't demolish that altar, he reinterprets it. The Christian claim is not that mystery disappears, but rather that mystery has drawn near. We do not worship what we do not know. We worship the one who has made himself known, and whom we will never exhaust.

0: Our preacher today was the Reverend Dr. Scott Rennie. For a free transcript of his sermon, The Unknown God, you can visit us online at dayone.org. The line that is staying with me from Scott's sermon is, God is revealed but not reduced. That is so true. Now, if only I could say it with Scott's gorgeous Scottish accent. Unfortunately, there is no chance of that. Friends, we would love to know what you think of Scott Rennie's message this week. And we'd love to know, actually, something else, too. Where do you listen to Day One? 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Next week on Day One, for the seventh Sunday of Easter and Ascension of the Lord, Reverend Dr. Chris Holmes of North Avenue Presbyterian Church in Atlanta brings us a sermon entitled Jubilant with Joy. Preaching from Psalm 68 and 1 Peter 5, Chris takes on what he admits may be the most difficult psalm in the whole Psalter. Thank you, Chris. Along the way, he finds a God who rides the clouds, melts wickedness like wax, and still stoops low to care for the widows, the orphans, the prisoners, and the homeless. It's a sermon about durable joy, holy humility, and remembering, in good Reformed fashion, that God is God, and thankfully, we are not. That's Reverend Dr. Chris Holmes next week on Day One.
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1: 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Well, the forecast today calls for another beautiful day in the area. Sunny skies, high of 72. Tonight, we're looking at partly cloudy skies. Our low gets around 40 degrees. As for tomorrow, this will start a warming trend that will take us through the week. Mostly sunny skies, high temperature of 79. And then for tomorrow night, a 30% chance of rain showers with our low down to 56 degrees. And that's a look at your upcoming weather forecast here on KLEM.
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Coming up in just a couple of minutes, we'll get you a check of your weather forecast. A news update will come your way at 8 o'clock. And then following that news update, we'll have the Good Shepherd Hours. So

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2: 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Well, the forecast today calls for another beautiful day in the area. Sunny skies, high of 72. Tonight, we're looking at partly cloudy skies. Our low gets around 40 degrees. As for tomorrow, this will start a warming trend that will take us through the week. Mostly sunny skies, high temperature of 79. And then for tomorrow night, a 30% chance of rain showers with our low down to 56 degrees. And that's a look at your upcoming weather forecast here on KLEM.

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3: A Houston family has a Mother's Day miracle thanks to a team of surgeons.
4: NASA engineer Jody Graff traveled from Houston to Chicago, where she has undergone a double lung transplant at Northwestern Medicine to treat terminal lung cancer. Graff says before the procedure, she was pretty much trapped in her house.
5: I had 5 liters of oxygen, and I needed that to even, like, get up to use the restroom.
4: She underwent the rare procedure on Thanksgiving Day, is still being monitored, and says she's grateful to celebrate Mother's Day with her 2 sons.
5: They're grown up, but they still need their mom.
4: Jennifer Kuiper, CBS News, Chicago.
3: If you're a fan of Broadway, there's a new residency offstage. The Paramount Times Square in Manhattan is hosting Broadway stars in its lobby every other Tuesday. The free performances during happy hour and after dinner are partnerships with Stage Time and the Janus Jam, which supports breast cancer research. The next performance is this Tuesday. Wendy Gillette, CBS News.
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8: 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Well, the forecast today calls for another beautiful day in the area. Sunny skies, high of 72. Tonight, we're looking at partly cloudy skies. Our low gets around 40 degrees. As for tomorrow, this will start a warming trend that will take us through the week. Mostly sunny skies, high temperature of 79. And then for tomorrow night, a 30% chance of rain showers with our low down to 56 degrees. And that's a look at your upcoming weather forecast here on KLEM.
9: 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The speaker is Pastor Trevor Freudenberg of the Lutheran Church, Missouri Synod.

In the name of the Father, and of the Son, and of the Holy Spirit. Amen. If we say we have no sin, we deceive ourselves, and the truth is not in us. But if we confess our sins, God, who is faithful and just, will forgive our sins and cleanse us from all unrighteousness. Let us then confess our sins to God our Father. Most merciful God, we confess that we are by nature sinful and unclean. We have sinned against you in thought, word, and deed,

by what we have done and by what we have left undone. We have not loved you with our whole heart. We have not loved our neighbors as ourselves. We justly deserve your present and eternal punishment. For the sake of your Son, Jesus Christ, have mercy on us. Forgive us, renew us, and lead us, so that we may delight in your will and walk in your ways to the glory of your holy name. Amen. Almighty God in his mercy has given his Son to die for you, and for his sake forgives you all your sins. As a called and ordained servant of Christ, and by his authority, I therefore forgive you all your sins, in the name of the Father, and of the Son, and of the Holy Spirit. Amen.

Today's broadcast of the Good Shepherd Hour is sponsored by Mrs. Sally Rugdenhill of Alcester, South Dakota, in loving memory of her husband, Robert. In the name of the Father, and of the Son, and of the Holy Spirit, Amen. Brothers and sisters, if we say we have no sin, we deceive ourselves and the truth is not in us. But if we confess our sins, God, who is faithful and just, will forgive our sins and cleanse us from all unrighteousness. Let us then confess our sins to God our Father. Most merciful God, we confess that we are by nature sinful and unclean. We have sinned against you in thought, word, and deed, by what we have done and by what we have left undone. We have not loved you with our whole heart. We have not loved our neighbors as ourselves. We justly deserve your present and eternal punishment. For the sake of your Son, Jesus Christ, have mercy on us, forgive us, renew us, and lead us, so that we may delight in your will and walk in your ways, to the glory of your holy name. Amen. Brothers and sisters, in the mercy of Almighty God, Jesus Christ was given to die for us, and for his sake God forgives us all of our sins. To those who believe in Jesus Christ, he gives the power to become the children of God and bestows upon them the Holy Spirit. May the Lord, who has begun this good work in us, bring it to completion in the day of our Lord Jesus Christ. Amen. And let us pray. O God, the giver of all that is good, by your holy inspiration, grant that we may think those things that are right,

by your merciful guiding, accomplish them. Through Jesus Christ, your Son, our Lord, who lives and reigns with you in the Holy Spirit, one God, now and forever. Amen. The first reading for this, the sixth Sunday of Easter, is from the book of Acts, chapter 17, verses 16 through 31. Now while Paul was waiting for them at Athens, his spirit was provoked within him as he saw that the city was full of idols. So he reasoned in the synagogue with the Jews and the devout persons, and in the marketplace every day with those who happened to be there. Some of the Epicurean and Stoic philosophers also conversed with him. And some said, "What does this babbler wish to say?" Others said, "He seems to be a preacher of foreign divinities, because he was preaching Jesus and the resurrection." And they took him and brought him to the Areopagus, saying, "May we know what this new teaching is that you are presenting, for you bring some strange things to our ears. We wish to know, therefore, what these things mean." Now all the Athenians and the foreigners who lived there would spend their time in nothing except telling or hearing something new. So Paul, standing in the midst of the Areopagus, said, "Men of Athens, I perceive that in every way you are very religious. For as I passed along and observed the objects of your worship, I found also an altar with this inscription, 'To the unknown God.' What therefore you worship as unknown, this I proclaim to you, the God who made the world and everything in it, being Lord of heaven and earth, does not live in temples made by man, nor is he served by human hands, as though he needed anything, since he himself gives to all mankind life and breath and everything. And he made from one man every nation of mankind to live on all the face of the earth, having determined allotted periods and the boundaries of their dwelling place, that they should seek God, and perhaps feel their way toward him and find him. Yet he is actually not far from each one of us, for in him we live and move and have our being, as even some of your own poets have said, 'For we indeed are his offspring.' Being then God's offspring, we ought not to think that the divine being is like gold or silver or stone, an image formed by the art and imagination of man. The times of ignorance God overlooked, but now he commands all people everywhere to repent, because he has fixed a day on which he will judge the world in righteousness by a man whom he has appointed, and of this he has given assurance to all by raising him from the dead." This is the word of the Lord. Thanks be to God. Our epistle reading is from 1 Peter chapter 3, verses 13 through 22. "Now who is there to harm you if you are zealous for what is good? But even if you should suffer for righteousness' sake, you will be blessed. Have no fear of them, nor be troubled, but in your hearts honor Christ the Lord as holy, always being prepared to make a defense to anyone who asks you for a reason for the hope that is in you, yet do it with gentleness and respect, having a good conscience, so that when you are slandered, those who revile your good behavior in Christ may be put to shame. For it is better to suffer for doing good, if that should be God's will, than for doing evil. For Christ also suffered, once for sins, the righteous for the unrighteous, that he might bring us to God, being put to death in the flesh, but made alive in the Spirit, in which he went and proclaimed the spirits in prison, because they formerly did not obey, when God's patience waited in the days of Noah, while the ark was being prepared, in which a few, that is, eight persons, were brought safely through water. Baptism, which corresponds to this, now saves you, not as a removal of dirt from the body, but as an appeal to God for a good conscience through the resurrection of Jesus Christ, who has gone into heaven and is at the right hand of God, with angels, authorities, and powers having been subjected to him." This is the word of the Lord. Thanks be to God. The Holy Gospel according to St. John, the 14th chapter. Glory to you, O Lord. Jesus said, "If you love me,

will keep my commandments. And I will ask the Father, and he will give you another helper to be with you forever, even the Spirit of truth, whom the world cannot receive, because it neither sees him nor knows him. You know him, for he dwells with you and will be in you. I will not leave you as orphans. I will come to you. Yet a little while, and the world will see me no more, but you will see me. Because I live, you also will live. In that day you will know that I am in the Father, and you in me, and I in you. Whoever has my commandments and keeps them, he it is who loves me. And he who loves me will be loved by my Father, and I will love him and manifest myself to him. This is the Gospel of the Lord. Praise to you, O Christ. Having heard the Gospel, we confess together the Apostles' Creed. I believe in God the Father Almighty, maker of heaven and earth, and in Jesus Christ, his only Son, our Lord, who was conceived by the Holy Spirit, born of the Virgin Mary, suffered under Pontius Pilate, was crucified, died, and was buried. He descended into hell. The third day he rose again from the dead. He ascended into heaven and sits at the right hand of God the Father Almighty. From thence he will come to judge the living and the dead. I believe in the Holy Spirit, the Holy Christian Church, the communion of saints, the forgiveness of sins, the resurrection of the body, and the life everlasting. Amen.

Grace, mercy, and peace to you from God the Father and our Lord and our Savior, Jesus the Christ. Amen. Dear brothers and sisters in Christ, as we just read the Apostles' Creed, we confessed something, a fact about Jesus' life, something that probably largely escapes our notice that we don't think about very often. What did we just say? He was crucified, died, and was buried. He descended into hell. Part of Jesus' life, his ministry on earth, is his descent into hell, but we know relatively little about what that descent into hell actually looked like, what it was, what its purpose was. And yet, from the very beginning of the church, beginning many, many years ago, in the oldest creeds that we have, they were confessing together that Jesus descended into hell. One of the only places in Scripture where we learn about the descent into hell is our reading from 1 Peter chapter 3. If you have a Bible this morning, I'd invite you to open that up and follow along briefly as Peter talks about suffering for doing what is good. He makes this bold, this wonderful statement in a world in which we are so concerned for ourselves and getting what we think is owed to us. And he says this: it is better to suffer for doing good, if that should be God's will, than for doing evil. That is, it is better to suffer injustice against you rather than commit injustice yourself. Better to suffer unjustly than to perpetrate injustice. And immediately after sharing that with that persecuted community, that group of Christians in the early church who are doing their best to follow Jesus but don't always know what it means,

Well, Peter continues on in verse 18. Christ also suffered once for sins, the righteous for the unrighteous, that he might bring us to God, being put to death in the flesh, but made alive in the spirit. If we are afraid of our suffering, if we run away from it, if we are afraid of suffering for doing the right thing, well, so did Jesus. After all, this is exactly what Paul and Peter preach throughout the book of Acts, that you put to death the Lord of life, and yet God raised him from the dead. But before that Easter Sunday, when he was raised bodily from the dead, Jesus descended into hell. Why? Well, look at verse 19, in which he went and proclaimed the spirits in prison, because they formerly did not obey when God's patience waited in the days of Noah, while the ark was being prepared, in which a few, that is 8 persons, were brought safely through water. Christ descended into hell, proclaimed to the spirits in prison, because they formerly did not obey. Now, there are a few different readings of this passage in particular and of the descent into hell in general, one of which is to say that everyone who died, even those who believed in the one true God, the God of Abraham, Isaac, and Jacob, they trusted him. They could not yet see how their salvation would be complete through Christ sending the Holy Spirit. Nevertheless, if they trusted God, they were still waiting for this moment. You can often find beautiful iconography of Jesus reaching into the grave to pull out the hands of Adam and Eve to raise their spirits who are in prison. So some Christians have believed that all souls, even the souls of believers, were in this kind of waiting period until Christ could die and then go and rescue them from death. Now, most Christians today probably disagree with that interpretation and believe that Old Testament saints and believers, those who were still justified by faith, by trusting in God, that they were in the presence of God, and that what Jesus is doing here is not loosing the souls of believers from prison, but instead he is proclaiming his victory to evil spirits in hell, the demonic, the forces of Satan. You see, Satan, though he may have had some inkling that this would all work to his ultimate destruction, Satan couldn't help it. As Christ, the Lamb of God, presented himself as indeed a lamb for sacrifice, one who would be offered once for sins, Satan could not help it but put the Lord of life to death. And so he had thought he won, until God raised Christ from the dead, made alive in the spirit before the bodily resurrection, that he went into hell. And as part of his state of exaltation, his state of glory, that we glimpse at the transfiguration, that we see completed in his ascension, as part of his exaltation, he is there in hell proclaiming his victory to the spirits who are there in prison, evil spirits who seek to lead astray God's people and all people. He is there proclaiming his victory over sin, death, and the devil. It's really indeed a comforting image when you think about it, that though Satan may wage his war, though devils all the world may fill, it is to those very devils, those evil spirits in prison, that Jesus has already proclaimed his victory over them. He descended into hell, proclaimed victory. The third day, he rose again from the dead. Now we might ask, what relevance might that have in our lives today? Well, of course, Peter tells us that as we suffer, especially, particularly, when we suffer for doing good,
And if I'm honest, most of the time I'm suffering in my life. It's not particularly for doing good. It's mostly because I've been ignorant of one thing or another. I've sinned, I've gotten in some mess, and now I am very often reaping the benefits of my own mistakes, small as though they may be. But when we suffer, especially when we suffer for doing the right thing,

we look to Jesus, the author, perfecter of our faith, one who has already for us in our place won the battle over sin and death and proclaimed victory over Satan. When we suffer, we of course look to Jesus. So often, we get consumed with looking to ourselves as a source of all good things. That may even be true of myself, that I'm really careful to try and see that my suffering is somehow really my fault, as though I were in charge of the world. No, the world is falling. Suffering comes to us all. And yet when it happens, what do we do? But we look to Christ and we take comfort in his victory for us over sin, death, and the devil. After all, it's not a victory that we don't know we have. It's not one that we have to wonder if we are a part of this victory. No, as he says in verse 21, baptism, which now saves you, not as a removal of dirt from the body, but an appeal to God for a good conscience through the resurrection of Jesus Christ. In baptism, God has saved you, put his name on you, given you this victory. This same victory that he proclaimed to Satan is now your victory. So when you too suffer, you can lay claim to this resurrection hope that you have in Jesus. Satan, hear this proclamation. I am baptized into Christ. Drop your ugly accusation. I am not so soon enticed. Now that to the font I've traveled, all your might has come unraveled, and against your tyranny, God my Lord unites with me. Death, you cannot end my gladness. I am baptized into Christ. Sin disturb my soul no longer. I am baptized into Christ, God's own child. I gladly say it. I am baptized into Christ. In his name, amen. Now may the peace of God, which far surpasses all understanding, guard your hearts and minds in Jesus Christ, our Lord.

Lord, remember us in your kingdom and teach us to pray. Our Father, who art in heaven, hallowed be thy name. Thy kingdom come, thy will be done, on earth as it is in heaven. Give us this day our daily bread, and forgive us our trespasses, as we forgive those who trespass against us. And lead us not into temptation, but deliver us from evil. For thine is the kingdom, and the power, and the glory, forever and ever. Amen. Now, dear friends in Christ, may the Lord bless you and keep you. The Lord make his face shine upon you and be gracious unto you. The Lord lift up his countenance upon you and give you his peace. Amen.

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The speaker is Pastor Trevor Freudenberg. 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

0: Now, the KLEM weather forecast.
1: 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Well, the forecast today calls for another beautiful day in the area. Sunny skies, high of 72. Tonight, we're looking at partly cloudy skies. Our low gets around 40 degrees. As for tomorrow, this will start a warming trend that will take us through the week. Mostly sunny skies, high temperature of 79.

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1: 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Well, the forecast today calls for another beautiful day in the area. Sunny skies, high of 72. Tonight, we're looking at partly cloudy skies. Our low gets around 40 degrees. As for tomorrow, this will start a warming trend that will take us through the week. Mostly sunny skies, high temperature of 79. And then for tomorrow night, a 30% chance of rain showers with our low down to 56 degrees. And that's a look at your upcoming weather forecast here on KLEM.

horse will become weak and tired, and young man will fall in exhaustion. But those who trust in the Lord will find new strength. They'll soar high on wings like eagles.

0: time, they have to make up their own mind. And so you have to remember that these are God's children, not necessarily yours. Yes, you took care of them when they were born. Yes, you bore them from your own womb, but now they're grown. And now they're responsible for their own decisions. And you cannot let your children steal your joy. That was one of the things I've talked about before on this radio show. You cannot let your children steal your joy. So pray for your children, mothers. Lift your children up before the Lord. Relax. Stand firm. Trust in the Lord Jesus Christ with all your heart. You can read about the prodigal son in the Bible. Look it up for yourself and say that he went wayward down the my way highway, but he returned. After he got under some discipline, he came back home and said, Father, I've sinned, and I'm no longer worthy to be called your son. But the father received him back home again, loved him. And I'm sure the mother did also as well. A lot of times mothers' names aren't mentioned in the Bible, but these are some of the women I'm talking about. The mother of Noah, the mother of Samson, the mother of Moses. And of course, we talked about Eve, the wife of Adam. So what do you think? Are you a mother? This is your Mother's Day. This is your day to be rejoice and be, if your kids are squared away and they're all doing fantastic, I know some families like this, I'm actually jealous of them because they have such wonderful children. And you wonder, what did they do that I didn't do? Well, I don't know what they did I didn't do. But they have phenomenal children that go on to be great, wonderful Americans, great, wonderful Christians that love the Lord with all their heart. That's what all of us want. We want our kids to grow up to be fantastic kids and have fantastic grandchildren and all of that to glorify God to the maximum. So I sure hope you're listening this morning. If you've never trusted Christ as your Savior, it is the single most significant decision you could ever make. The Bible says, whosoever should call upon the name of the Lord shall be saved. There's no reason for you to walk around wondering if you're going to heaven. Because the Bible says these things are written so that you might know that you have eternal life. Not hope, not try, not wish, but you can know it. Because the Bible says, he that has the Son has life. He that hath not the Son of God hath not life. If you've never received Christ as your Savior, this is the day to do it. You can do what the Bible says, whosoever should call upon the name of the Lord shall be saved. In a minute, you can bow your head, and you can tell God the Father you're a sinner, and you're willing to receive the Lord Jesus Christ as your Savior. And that single act of faith will be the greatest decision you ever make in your entire life. It will be your ticket to heaven. It'll be your ticket to a fantastic future. No more pain, no more tears, no more sorrow. The old things will be passed away. Okay, Mama, I hope you enjoyed the show today. And the kids, if you're listening, I have one final question. Did you call your Mama today?
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1: 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Well, the forecast today calls for another beautiful day in the area. Sunny skies, high of 72. Tonight, we're looking at partly cloudy skies. Our low gets around 40 degrees. As for tomorrow, this will start a warming trend that will take us through the week. Mostly sunny skies, high temperature of 79. And then for tomorrow night, a 30% chance of rain showers with our low down to 56 degrees. And that's a look at your upcoming weather forecast here on KLEM.
2: In a world searching for truth, for hope, or something to hold on to, this is a story that points back to where it all began. A Great Awakening tells the story of how God uses George Whitefield and Benjamin Franklin to stir hearts, ignite faith, and remind a nation that true freedom is found in Him. Let's be reminded that revival doesn't start in government. It starts in

0: our hearts. Come see A Great Awakening free at Royal 3 Cinema, showing Monday, May 18th through the 21st at 7 p.m. in the evening. 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

Thank you very much. We'd like to hit one serious note for you, even if the note is out of tune. We'd like to hit a serious note right now. June and I went to the land of Israel in the month of May last year with a tape recorder. We took it with us. And there are some things in this world that everybody wants to see or hear at one time or another in their life. And especially for you fellas, I think we feel real good that we can bring back sounds of the people and the places. I know a lot of you just like I was. They were always dear to you, the stories and the songs about Israel. We went to Nazareth. Thank you. We went to Nazareth and went to the Sea of Galilee, to Tiberias. We went to Jerusalem, the Way of the Cross, went to the Wailing Wall. All these sounds are on the album for you to hear, and we hope that you'll enjoy some of it. I'd like to tell you a real happening in this album. We went into the little town of Cana, just over the hills from Nazareth. And there's a church that sits over the cistern where the water came from that Christ turned to wine, where the first miracle was performed. We went into the church, saw the cisterns. You can hear the sounds of the water in there, hear the echo. I was so impressed when I came out of the church. If I ever had an inspiration, I had one then from seeing what I had just seen and heard. And I said under my breath, He turned the water into wine of all things. On the way to Tiberias in the car, in the next few minutes, I wrote this song. He turned the water into wine.

It's 1410 AM and 96.9 FM KLEM. We're going to get you a news update at the top of the hour from CBS Radio News. And also during the 10 o'clock hour, we'll have the Gaithers program. So make sure you stay tuned for that. The Beacon is on the way at 11. And then coming your way at 1 o'clock, the Fortress of Faith program, the half-hour recording of St. John's Lutheran Church in Lamar. All of that and more favorites on the way, including a local one here.

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1: Florida's Attorney General says an Orlando man has been arrested for swindling another man out of $1 million for a non-existent project and using the money for personal stuff. He was arrested during a vacation in Hawaii. On this Mother's Day, CBS's Stacey Lynn has been busy asking a few kids in Maryland about their moms.
2: She's like a friend, but someone who always say bye you.
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4: Did you get your mom a present for Mother's Day?
3: This is what my mom always says. 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She likes hugs and kisses.
4: Stacey Lynn, CBS News.
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6: 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Well, the forecast today calls for another beautiful day in the area. Sunny skies, high of 72. Tonight, we're looking at partly cloudy skies. Our low gets around 40 degrees. As for tomorrow, this will start a warming trend that will take us through the week. Mostly sunny skies, high temperature of 79. And then for tomorrow night, a 30% chance of rain showers with our low down to 56 degrees. And that's a look at your upcoming weather forecast here on KLEM.
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8: We say is welcome, and the phrase come on in mostly applies when we have a front door or place of business. But seeing how we come to you, maybe we should ask your permission to crowd around you right there where you are. We'll just say, hey, can we squeeze in? We'll provide the tunes, and we've got some great songs handpicked just for you. I'm Daniel Britt. Let's also say hello to Pat Barker.
9: Hello!
8: Gene McDonald.
9: Hello, folks.
8: Kevin Williams.
9: All right,
8: yeah. Woody Wright.
10: Happy day.
8: Tori Taft.
11: I'm squeezing in.
8: Mark Bishop.
12: Happy night, too.
8: Lauren Talley.
13: Hey, y'all.
8: Gloria Gaither.
14: Hello.
8: And the one and only Bill Gaither, who reminds us today that... the memories are precious. Let's go back and relive them.
9: I like that.
7: That's right, Daniel. And my guests today are reminding us of the faithfulness of God with sweet memories in our lives. Let's get started. Hey, it's going to be good.
15: It is going to be good, Bill. Here's the whole homecoming game.

I love that. Oh, Howard Goodman and all the homecoming friends. From That's Gospel Brother, here now is the Gaither Vocal Band.

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1: Well, we have searched around and we have landed on this one. I'm going to need some help. This is more than two syllables, okay? But this is our word of the day. Uh-huh. And if you know this one, everybody, by the way, you've got a bell, right? I see everybody's bell. So just ring on in as fast, quick on the draw as you can be if you know the definition. The word of the day is caterwauling. Caterwauling.
2: Oh.
1: Caterwauling. Oh. It is a verb. Caterwauling. C-A-T. Caterwauling. Anybody? Anybody?
3: I can't even begin to think.
4: I can't define it, but I know it when I hear it.
5: Caterwauling is a bellow, is a holler.
1: Caterwauling.
3: It's a caterwauler.
6: I'm a little embarrassed here, too. I actually don't know what this is. I do, in times like this, I get a little stuck. I call, can you guys get my Uncle T on the phone, Jeff?
3: That'll be helpful.
6: My Uncle T has all of these answers to these strange things.

0: He lives up in Kentucky, and he just knows. Hey, Uncle T, this is Kevin. How are you doing?
1: Oh, Lordy.
0: Yeah. I just wanted to call you, and I wanted to see how you're doing, and I wanted to see.
1: Let me guess. It's radio day, and everybody's sitting around Bill Gaither's studio laughing and talking and singing Kumbaya. Well, yeah.
0: I guess.
1: He didn't write that, did he?
0: No, I don't think he wrote Kumbaya or Kudos. I don't know, but we're all sitting around. All right,
1: get to it, little guitar man. I ain't got much time. Okay, well,
0: so we're defining a word here, and what was the word again, Daniel? What did you say?
2: Caterwauling.
0: Caterwauling. Do you know what caterwauling is?
1: You don't really make a living at this, do you?
0: Yeah. I guess it depends on what you consider a living, I guess.
1: All right, let's see. Caterwauling. Yeah, well, yeah. Hang on a minute. Yeah. I want two apple turnovers and large. No, I don't want a combo. I want two apple turnovers and a large coffee. I don't want fries. I want two turnovers and a cup of coffee. I don't want no cheese on it. Who put cheese on a turnover? I'm rolling my window up. All right, here we go. Caterwauling. Here's the deal.
0: Yeah, okay. Tell us about it, Uncle T.
1: In 1962, there's this feller from Richmond, Kentucky, and he is making a phone call in a phone booth.
0: Yeah.
1: Outside of a Waffle House.
0: Okay.
1: Now, they probably would have put cheese on his turnover. Anyway, I cracked myself up. His name was Henry Caterwauling. Okay. Caterwauling, a nonconformist. And he got the bright idea that he's going to make a name for himself. All right. So, he got up in the middle of the night, came back to that Waffle House, hooked his pickup truck up to their phone booth that he'd been in, and he pulled it up. Pulled that phone booth right up, put it in the back of his truck, and hauled it home.
0: You are kidding me.
1: I bet $50 in quarters went rolling down the highway that night. He drove it all the way to Niagara Falls, and then he got in it.
0: Oh, no.
1: And over the falls he went in that telephone booth.
0: You are kidding me. So that's how...
1: I ain't done.
0: Oh, okay.
1: I reckon he thought there's going to be news crews, world record book people, and all that there. Well, truth was, nobody knew about it, and nobody cared. I don't miss it. This has got cheese on it. I don't want no cheese on it. Anyway.
0: Okay, no, wait. So what did Caterwauling do?
1: Oh, yeah. Well, he tried to get out, but he couldn't get out of that phone booth because it had the folding accordion door on it. Remember what I'm talking about that?
0: I do.
1: And he was in the water. That thing wouldn't open up.
0: Yeah.
1: Finally, he stayed in there and crash landed 4 months later.
0: Oh, my gosh.
1: In Myrtle Beach.
0: No way. In Myrtle Beach.
1: Just in time for Singing in the Sun.
0: No. So I see now how...
1: Every time I go to one of them singings, I think of Caterwauling.
0: I gotcha. I get it now. Well, Uncle T, you are awesome. Thank you so much for this.
1: That's all right. I said no cheese. I don't want no fries. Find me two turnovers in that place and a cup of... All right, I'll see you. I got to go.
0: Bye, Uncle T.
1: Turnovers is awesome.
0: That's my Uncle T there. Yeah. Yeah.
3: I don't want to hurt your feelings, okay, Kevin, but Uncle T nailed it. Caterwauling, to make a shrill howling or wailing noise like that of a cat. Quote, he seems to think that singing soulfully at Singing in the Sun is to whine and caterwaul tunelessly. Wow.
4: There you go.
5: That happened in our hometown of Richmond, Kentucky.
0: In Richmond, I knew. Yeah.
5: Every year, it's the Kentucky
3: Caterwauling
5: Cavalcade Parade. People get drugged down Main Street in phone booths.
0: Yeah,
5: it's kind of a contest.
0: Did you notice one was missing from your Waffle House?

0: Yeah.
1: The Hoppers.
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0: I'm Adam Crabb. Hey, Bill.
1: Yes.
0: Get ready. The time is now.
1: Oh, for my advice?
2: Yeah. Maybe it's not now, Bill.
1: What? Advice column time.
3: With your expert panel of cornfield counselors, you ask the tough questions. We'll give you our ear sound opinion. All right, guys, here's the question. Around the room, without telling your age, what phrase would immediately date you?
4: I couldn't find anybody to immediately date me.
5: That's funny. He was single until he was 40.
3: what phrase? See. Something that kids today don't have a clue.
6: Okay. Oh,
2: depression.
6: That's
2: dated phrase. I
1: depression.
7: E.T. Phone. Yeah, home. Yeah. Yeah.
1: Right. Depression.
7: Depression.
8: Great depression.
1: The big one.
6: It was a really great depression.
1: It was in all the papers.
9: I got one.
3: Yeah.
9: Sputnik.
7: Oh wow!
3: Yeah.
7: Oh, I got one. Duck and cover.
9: When you see the flash.
6: Yeah.
3: Right.
10: We did do all of that.
3: You'll know it is time to turn the page when you hear the chimes ring like this. Wait, am I the only one?
6: Is that
7: much.
6: One of the
7: books?
6: Youngest in
7: this
2: I didn't
7: room.
2: Get that one.
3: It's a book on tape.
7: Oh,
3: you hear the chime.
7: Yes.
10: Well, they used to have those, but they were 45 RPM records.
3: It's true.
7: Yes.
10: Yes. Here, turn the page when you hear
11: the
7: chime. That's right.
11: That. Mine was, it's 10 o'clock. Do you know where your children are?
6: Yeah.
11: That's
6: right.
1: Mine would have been 45 RPM.
10: This concludes our broadcast day.
2: Yeah. Right.
10: Be sure to join us at 6 a.m. in the morning.
9: Oh, man.
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7: The national anthem.
1: Test patterns.
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7: Okay, what?
2: That was good.
6: I recognized about half of those, so.

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0: 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Pat Barker is joining us, and we've become great friends through this journey of the Bill Gaither Homecoming Radio Show. And a great voice and a great heart. Yep. It's good to have you here.
1: Thank you, and it's been a thrill. You know, I told Bill the last time we got to speak, I said, I've known William J. Gaither since I was a kid. I didn't know it was Bill Gaither. It was William J. And I thought, you know, Gloria and William J. really know how to write a song. And Bill just steals them. I got the opportunity a few months ago to pick up Bill and Woody from the airport. This is a true story. So I was thrilled out of my mind to get to spend a little bit of time with Bill and, of course, I guess Woody.
0: Yeah.
1: And then
2: and you were there too, Wood.
1: Right before we got to the studio to do some recording, Bill said, Pad, let's find a Starbucks. And I said, you got it. I pulled off. We go to the Starbucks. And I'm thinking to myself, I'm about to have coffee with Bill Gaither. This is unbelievable. We go into the Starbucks. Endless Highway was in there.
0: Yeah.
1: They were going to get coffee.
2: Oh, wow.
1: So Bill says, everybody just order whatever you want. And I'm thinking, the generosity, the love, this is unbelievable that I'm getting to see this. Woody orders, I order, the Endless Highway orders, Bill orders. And then the lady says, that'll be $47. He said, I forgot my wallet. Woody.
3: He pulls that all the time.
1: Woody already had his wallet out. I think he knew.
3: Not the first time.
2: Now, Bill would do that. William James would never do that.
1: No, William J. would never do that. Bill on the other hand.
0: That's funny. That's funny.
4: But I was really offended, Pat, that you got 16 chocolate brownies that day.
5: I'm surprised it was just $47.
6: That's two orders.
0: Here's a collaborative effort. Mark Lowry, Kevin Williams, and The Sound.
7: Living below in this old sinful world,

0: That's just good, clean singing. Yeah. Where Could I Go? Mark Lowry, Kevin Williams, and The Sound. Man, that's good stuff.
1: That's nice, isn't it?
2: Yeah, it's good.
1: Hey, here's something to think about, guys. God created music for the good of His people. Whatever method you choose, sing good theology. Remind and refresh your soul through praise and, especially in the darkness of spiritual dehydration and depression, light the candle of praise. Paul David Tripp.
3: That's good.
4: That's good.
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2: Time now here at Homecoming Radio for a flashback, if there ever was one. This is a classic. We'd call it vintage, right? And this is a Gaither song, and we're going to hear this together because some of us in the room, Kevin, you've not heard this one yet. And so this is a Gaither song that we all know, Worthy the Lamb. But this was recorded in 1975 by the Masters Five, and this puts a different feel than what most of us have heard with this particular song. Listen.

0: Worthy the Lamb, a great Gaither song, and that's the first time I've ever heard that arrangement. That's the Masters Five on Homecoming Radio here. So that's Hovey Lister.
1: I played the piano on this, Kevin.
0: You did? Wow. I'm impressed.
1: With three or four other Rio Union players. Because they would sing a song, Jake and James, and they didn't have a piano player.
2: I love that.
1: I said, you got to be kidding. They had some other good players cover me up. But,
0: well, it was Hovey. Okay.
1: Hovey was in the group, but I played on that one.
0: And Jake Hess, J.D. Sumner, James Blackwood, and, of course, Rosette would have been singing the tenor on that. That's amazing. And that's about, what, mid-70s?
3: Mid-70s, 1975.
1: Probably so.
0: Masters 5.
3: Now to the modern age. 2026 release. Here's our very own Lauren Talley.

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5: 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Hey, thanks, Dan.
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0: gonna make.
1: Hi, I'm Austin Harris. Today on The Beacon, we're going to pay tribute to the toughest job you'll ever love. Like one mom said, the most important thing she'd learned over the years, there was no way to be a perfect mom and a million ways to be a good one. This show's for the good moms. Our subject, motherhood. This is The Beacon.

0: Police. Every little thing she does and every little thing your mother does for you is because she loves you.
1: My parents have always been really supportive of me and everything I've done. Back when I was in high school, I was a cheerleader all 4 years of high school, and no matter how far away the away games were, my mom and dad were up there in the stands, and my mom was always encouraging me. Or my mom would put curlers in my hair before we'd have a game, before she went to her teaching job. And like I said, she would always be there encouraging me, or if I had a problem or something had happened at school that I was upset about, she was always an ear. And now we're just really good friends, and we laugh about so many things that other people might not think are funny, but we just get a kick out of it, and we just have a really nice time together. Every

Christina Aguilera. Beautiful. And there are so many beautiful moms out there. And that's what we're paying tribute today on The Beacon. There was a teacher that gave her class of second graders a lesson about a magnet and what a magnet does. The next day in a written test, she included this question about the magnet. My full name has six letters. The first letter is M, and I pick things up. What am I? When the test papers were turned in, the teacher was astonished to find that almost 50% of her students answered the question with the word mother. This is The Beacon.

0: Vander Zee, a song called Even When from their album The Hopeful Bride. Today we're paying tribute to motherhood. Who might be the greatest mother you know? Some might say it's the one who had no children. I'll have that story coming up. This is The Beacon.
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0: Beaming encouragement. 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I'm your host, Austin Harris, today sharing some of your ideas and comments on the subject of mother.

era. That's called perfect. And the mothers would tell you there are no perfect moms, but there are some good ones out there. We're speaking about moms, and I believe this is Albanian. I think I can pronounce it right. Agnes Ganya Bayahu. She was an Albanian Roman Catholic nun who founded the Missionaries of Charity in Calcutta, India, 1950. She won the Nobel Peace Prize in 1979 for her humanitarian work. Mother Teresa's Missionaries of Charity continue to expand. At the time of her death in 1997, they were operating 610 missions in 123 countries, including hospices and homes for people with HIV, AIDS, leprosy, tuberculosis. They had soup kitchens, children's and family counseling programs, orphanages, and schools. Mother Teresa said, "I know God will not give me anything I can't handle. I just wish He didn't trust me so much." This is The Beacon.

0: Boys to Men, a song for mama. And that's who we're talking about, mothers. And we're sharing some of your thoughts.
1: I think the little things matter more than you realize. You know, maybe just a quick phone call or even an email or tweet on Twitter or whatever. You know, Mother's Day is coming up. A card in the mail can make your mom's week or month even, you know, especially if... You know, if she has a bad day or something, she goes in the mailbox and sees a card from you, especially if it's just on a random occasion. You just totally made her day.

0: Phil Collins, you'll be in my heart, whether they're alive or if they've gone to be with the Lord. Mothers that love you and mothers that you love, live in your heart, whether you're right next to them or hundreds of miles away. If you have a mom that you know loves you deeply and she's alive, I encourage you today, take the time, tell her, remind her how much you love her. This is The Beacon.
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0: Caleb Scott, Leona Lewis, you are the reason. We're talking about mothers on the Beacon today.
1: Our son has just such a great heart and such compassion for other people. And I just feel like all the time that we spent with our kids, that I spent with them as a mom, teaching them, and not just academic things, but teaching them how to get along with people and how to treat people and love people. I think that it's really paid off when I see the young people that they've become. And to me, they're both successful. No matter what they do, they both have a lot of talents, and I'm really appreciative because they give the credit to God. You're

0: talking about moms and how much they need to care. And good moms take good care of their kids. Whenever I was not well, you know, when I was unwell, my mother was such a hero. She would give me my medicine and cold wash rags on my forehead. Never knew what that did. Sure felt good. Thermometers for me, drinks of water. I never had to file one claim with the insurance. She was an amazing mom, and I miss her. And she was a good friend. And she probably is for you, too. Tell her today. This is The Beacon.
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7: I'm Peter King. So far, there's been no public comment for the White House after Iran's announcement that it had responded to the latest U.S. proposal to end the war. Energy Secretary

0: 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Paul Lynn III, 63 of Lamars, formerly of Minnesota, passed away on Saturday, April 4th. 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
2: 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As we head to the remainder of the afternoon, another beautiful day in Lamars. Sunny skies, high temperature of 72. Tonight, partly cloudy skies. Our low drops down to 40. For tomorrow, we'll warm things up a bit. Mostly sunny skies, high of 79. And then for tomorrow night, we're looking at a 30% chance of rain, with our low temperature set to reach 56 degrees. And that's a look at your upcoming weather forecast here on KLEM.

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It's KLAM. 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
1: 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As we head to the remainder of the afternoon, another beautiful day in Lamar. Sunny skies, high temperature of 72. Tonight, partly cloudy skies. Our low drops down to 40. For tomorrow, we'll warm things up a bit. Mostly sunny skies, high of 79. And then for tomorrow night, we're looking at a 30% chance of rain with our low temperature set to reach 56 degrees. And that's a look at your upcoming weather forecast here on KLEM.

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1: This is the Fortress of Faith. 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

0: service begins in the name of the Triune God, Father, Son, and Holy Spirit.
1: Good morning.
2: Good morning.
1: It's good to see you here today, and a special welcome to our guests. If you haven't been to St. John's before or haven't been to church before, you're welcome all the same, and I pray that God would help you to hear something, let you know what you're here for today. Why don't we begin with an opening prayer? Dearest Heavenly Father, I pray that you would please open our hearts and minds to hear what you have for us today, that you would show us where you are in our lives, whether we're going through a good time right now or a difficult time. Help us to hear your voice and lead us, guide us to where you would like us to take our next steps. We pray all this in the name of Jesus Christ. Amen.

0: The first reading is from the book of Acts, the second chapter. They devoted themselves to the apostles' teaching and fellowship, to the breaking of bread and to prayer. Everyone was filled with awe at many wonders and signs performed by the apostles. All the believers were together and they had everything in common. They sold property and possessions to give to anyone who had need. Every day they continued to meet together in the temple courts. They broke bread in their homes and ate together with glad and sincere hearts, praising God and enjoying the favor of the people. And the Lord added to their number daily those who were being saved. The word of the Lord.
1: Thanks be to God.
0: The second reading is from the book of Peter, the second chapter. For it is commendable if someone bears up under the pain of unjust suffering because they are conscious of God. But how is it to credit if you receive a beating for doing wrong and endure it, but you suffer for doing good and you do endure it? This is commendable before God. To this you were called, because Christ suffered for you, leaving you an example that you should follow in his steps. He committed no sin, and no deceit was found in his mouth. When they hurled their insults at him, he did not relate. When he suffered, he made no threats. Instead, he entrusted himself to him who judges justly. He himself bore our sins in his body on the cross, so that we might die to sins and live for righteousness. By his wounds you have been healed, for you were like sheep going astray, but now you have returned to the

0: shepherd and overseer of your souls. The word of the Lord.
1: Thanks be to God.
0: Please rise for the reading of the Holy Gospel.
1: The Holy Gospel according to John, the 10th chapter. Glory to you, O Lord. Very truly I tell you, Pharisees, anyone who does not enter the sheep pen by the gate, but climbs in by some other way, is a thief and a robber. The one who enters by the gate is the shepherd of the sheep. The gatekeeper opens the gate for him, and the sheep listen to his voice. He calls his own sheep by name and leads them out. When he has brought out all his own, he goes on ahead of them, and his sheep follow him because they know his voice. But they will never follow a stranger. In fact, they will run away from him because they do not recognize a stranger's voice. Jesus used this figure of speech, but the Pharisees did not understand what he was telling them. Therefore, Jesus said again, "Very truly, I tell you, I am the gate for the sheep. All who have come before me are thieves and robbers, but the sheep have not listened to them. I am the gate. Whoever enters through me will be saved. They will come in and go out and find pasture. The thief comes only to steal and kill and destroy. I have come that they may have life and have it to the full." The Gospel of the Lord. Praise to you, O Christ. Grace to all of you and peace from God our Father, our Lord and our Savior, Jesus Christ, and the Holy Spirit who is active here in our midst this morning. Amen. In seminary, a professor of mine told me a story about when he was a young pastor and he was visiting an elderly couple in their home. He knocked on the door and they yelled, "Come on in!" So he opened the door, took off his shoes, found them in the living room, and they made some small talk. After that, the woman, she asked if he would like some cookies and some coffee, and he said he would. So she struggled to get herself out of the chair. And she was frail. She was very bent over. She was riddled with disease. She was going through cancer treatments. And as she left the room, her husband looked at my professor, their pastor, and he asked him quietly, "Pastor, Jesus said, I have come that they might have life and have it abundantly." My teacher nodded, "Yes." "Well," the man said, with a heavy pause, looking at his wife hobbling into the kitchen. He said, "Then what is that?" And I think it's a good question, isn't it? As Christians, being a Christian, being a follower of Christ, it's supposed to mean that our lives are changed and transformed, that our lives should look different than the people around us. And not just that we are called to live a holy life, or that we are called to be kind, generous, and loving, but aren't our lives supposed to be better somehow? We're called to pray to God for healing and believe that He can heal us. We're called to pray to God for peace and cast all of our anxieties on Him. We're supposed to have peace. When others don't see us living the way we're called to live as Christians, I can see why they call us hypocrites. But when our lives don't even look or feel any different than anybody else's lives, it's hard not to wonder what the point of it all is anyway. Where is the full life that Jesus promised us? So after Jesus died and was resurrected, his disciples, their lives were changed. They started doing things differently. They started living differently. Their attitudes changed. Acts 2, we can hear what's going on. They devoted themselves to the apostles' teaching and to fellowship, to the breaking of bread and to prayer. Everyone was filled with awe at the many wonders and signs performed by the apostles. All the believers were together and held everything in common. They sold property and possessions to give to anyone who had need. And every day they continued to meet together in the temple courts. They broke bread in their homes and ate together with glad and sincere hearts, praising God and enjoying the favor of all the people. And the Lord added to their number daily those who were being saved. So these are the same disciples who only a little while earlier were hiding away in the upper room because they were afraid that what happened to Jesus when he was killed was now going to happen to them because they were his followers. And now they were doing the same things that Jesus did publicly. They were healing people. They were sharing their faith. They were talking about him all over the place. Were they living?

0: living the life that Jesus had promised? They were, yeah. And I think that's the kind of life Jesus wants for us as well. But that's not the only way their lives were changed. They also experienced persecution and suffering because every life is filled with suffering and persecution. Jesus said as much to his disciples, not just one time, but lots of times in the Bible. He said, "Whoever wants to become my disciple must deny themselves, take up their cross, and follow me." He said this in the Gospel of John, "A servant," remember what I told you, "a servant is not greater than his master. If they persecuted me, they will persecute you also." So then how do we reconcile the fact that we're going to go through suffering in our life as well as that we're supposed to have a full and abundant life? Well, there's a really great TV series called The Chosen. Some of you might have heard of it before or even watched it. But this series uses events from Jesus' life, and they show, or in the Bible in general, and they show it in a cinematic way so that we can kind of see what life would have been like back then. And there are also some scenes that are not written in the Bible, but they express many of the truths that the Bible talks about. So I'd like you to watch one of those scenes this morning in just a moment. It uses the character of little James, one of the 12 disciples, and an imaginative scenario where he is wrestling with questions he has for Jesus about suffering and healing. So if you want to start that video, that'd be great.
1: Master.
0: There we go.
1: Little James. May I have a moment?
2: Of course.
1: I am. Forgive me, I'm not always confident to speak.
2: Slow to speak. It's a very good quality.
1: I wanted to ask you a question.
2: Please.
1: You're sending us out with the ability to heal the sick and lame. Yes, that is what you said.
2: Yes.
1: So you're telling me that I have the ability to heal. Forgive me, I just find that difficult to imagine with my condition, which you haven't healed.
2: Do you want to be healed?
1: Of course, if that's possible.
2: I think you've seen enough to know it's possible.
1: Why haven't you?
2: Because I trust you.
1: What?
2: Little James. Precious little James. I need you to listen to me very carefully. Because what I'm going to say defines your whole life to this point and will define the rest of your life. Do you understand? In the Father's will, I could heal you right now. And you'd have a good story to tell, yes?
1: Yes, that you do miracles.
2: And that's a good story. But there are already dozens who can tell that story. And there will be hundreds more, even thousands. But think of the story that you have, especially in this journey to come, if I don't heal you. To know how to proclaim that you still praise God in spite of this. To know how to focus on all that matters so much more than the body. To show people that you can be patient with your suffering here on earth because you know you'll spend eternity with no suffering. Not everyone can understand that. How many people do you think the Father and I trust this with? Not many.
1: But the others, there's so much more.

0: better at this.
1: James, I love you. But I don't want to hear that ever again.
0: I know how easy it is to say the Song of David, that I fearfully and wonderfully made. But it doesn't make this any easier. And in this group, it doesn't make me feel like any less of a burden.
1: A burden? First of all, it is far easier to deal with your slow walking than it is to deal with Simon's temper.
0: Trust me.
1: Are you fast? Do you look impressive when you walk? Maybe not. But these are things a father doesn't care about. You are going to do more for me than most people ever dream. So many people need healing in order to believe in me. Or they need healing because their hearts are so sick. That doesn't apply to you. And many are healed or not healed because the Father in heaven has a plan for them, which may be a mystery. And we remember what Job said. The Lord gives, and the Lord takes away. Blessed be the name of the Lord. When you pass from this earth and you meet your Father in heaven, where Isaiah promises you will leap like a deer, your reward will be great. So hold on a little longer. And when you discover yourself finding true strength because of your weakness, and when you do great things in my name, in spite of this, the impact will last for generations. Do you understand?
0: Thank you, Master.
1: A man like you, healing others.
2: Emphasize that, at least as far as we know, that didn't ever happen in the Bible. That conversation did not happen in the Bible. And yet this scene is lived out, I think, in the lives of a lot of people that wonder, you know, how is it that I can help other people when I need to help myself? And just based on that scene, do you think that little James, that his life was changed, that he would have lived his life with a different perspective? Because I think he would have. And Jesus' response sounds a lot like what we read in 2 Corinthians. For our slight momentary affliction is producing for us an eternal weight of glory beyond all measure, because we look not at what can be seen, but at what cannot be seen. For what can be seen is temporary, but what cannot be seen is eternal. And I love what Jesus says at the end to little James. He says, "You will be healed. It's just a matter of time. You may not be healed here on earth, but you will be healed in heaven." Today's reading from 1 Peter also talks about this issue of suffering. "To this you were called, because Christ suffered for you, leaving you an example that you should follow in his steps." So our lives are changed when we live our lives just as Christ lived out his. Not because we're not going to experience difficulty and suffering and trials, but because we can persevere through the difficulty and the suffering. That's what Jesus calls us to do.

Now, Jesus promised us a full life. Is it possible that many of us, perhaps most of us, Christian and not, that most people just want to live half a life, really? The half of life that's full of happiness, of good things, of being rich, of being healthy, of being happy. That's really what we want, just that half. But wouldn't a life free of suffering be just as unfull or unfulfilling as a life without joy? I mean, without suffering, without joy, they're both halves. To have a full life, you have to have both joy, happiness, and suffering. And I'm not saying you have to pretend to be happy in your suffering, but at least to recognize that God is active in your life when you're going through it, even during your suffering. The book of James says, "Consider it pure joy, my brothers and sisters, whenever you face trials of many kinds, because you know that the testing of your faith produces perseverance." And then later in Romans, it says, "Perseverance produces character. Character produces hope." Right? This is what we know, that's how we find hope in God, is by going through the difficulties. And in Psalm 23, that famous psalm, we hear this: "Even though I walk through the valley of the shadow of death, you are with me. Thy rod and thy staff, they comfort me. You prepare a table for me in the presence of my enemies. You anoint my head, my cup overflows." So think about where does your cup overflow? When are you living a full life? It's when God provides for you, even when you're surrounded by enemies. When you're walking through the valley of the shadow of death with him, that's when your cup is overflowing. That's when you're living the fullest sense of your life, because God is with you even during that difficult time. So I do believe that God keeps his promises. He has come that you might have life and have it to the fullest. And I pray that each one of you experiences the happiness and joy that this life gives, including freedom from pain and hardship. But even more than that, I pray that when you experience pain and hardship, which all of you and all of us will, that you hold fast to your faith in Jesus Christ, or that you find faith in Jesus Christ, so that you will truly live a life that is full, full beyond measure. Amen. I'd like to invite you to please stand as we confess the Apostles' Creed, which is just a summary of the Christian faith, what we believe. I believe in God, the Father Almighty, creator of heaven and earth. I believe in Jesus Christ, God's only Son, our Lord, who was conceived by the Holy Spirit, born of the Virgin Mary. He suffered under Pontius Pilate, was crucified, died, and was buried. He descended to the dead. On the third day, he rose again. He ascended into heaven and is seated at the right hand of the Father. And he will come to judge the living and the dead. I believe in the Holy Spirit, the Holy Catholic Church, the communion of saints, forgiveness of sins, the resurrection of the body, the life everlasting. Amen. Let us pray for the world and our church and all those according to their needs. Dear Heavenly Father, thank you for all the joy and the happiness we have in our lives, for our family, for our country, for our church, for our health, Lord. We thank you for all these things. We also, Lord, recognize that you're here with us when we're going through difficult times as well, for the sicknesses, for the people that we've had to say goodbye to, for all the trials in our life and the pain. Lord, we thank you for being there with us during the good times and the bad times. We pray, Lord God, that we would not forget you during the good and not to forget you in the bad, but to recognize that a full life involves all of it and involves you being there with us. Lord God, we pray especially for the people who are really suffering right now, that they would experience your presence in their life and that we might be able to help them to carry their burdens. We ask for your healing for the following people, especially for John, Carla, Tim, Jason,

Nancy, Bellamy, Hannah, Nash, Diane, Denise, Angie, Carolyn, and Brian. We continue our prayers for Gavin, Blake, Mason, Missy, Alex, Taylan, Kendra, Sherry Jo, Shirley, Jen, Kathy, and Diane. We continue to pray for all those deployed, but especially for those deployed from our congregation, that you would bring them home safely. And we ask, Lord God, that you would be with all those in our care facilities, that you'd bring them healing and hope. Lord God, we ask for your forgiveness. So many times, we only want to live the half of the life that involves no suffering, forgetting, Lord, that to follow you means to bear our cross, to experience pain, to experience the difficulties of life with other people. But thank you, Lord, that you always forgive us and help us to share that same grace with others. And finally, Lord, we know that no matter whether you answer all of our prayers here on earth or not, in the positive, whether we are healed or not, that we know that we will be healed one day. It's just a matter of time. And one day we will stand before you face to face, and you will give us the complete healing that we all desire. We pray all this in Jesus' name. Amen.

0: Now you may go in peace and serve the Lord. 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
1: 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As we head to the remainder of the afternoon, another beautiful day in Lamar. Sunny skies, high temperature of 72. Tonight, partly cloudy skies. Our low drops down to 40. For tomorrow, we'll warm things up a bit. Mostly sunny skies, high of 79. And then for tomorrow night, we're looking at a 30% chance of rain with our low temperature set to reach 56 degrees. And that's a look at your upcoming weather forecast here on KLEM.

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0: 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We are going to get you a check of your weather forecast coming up in 90 seconds. A news update will come your way at 2 o'clock, and more favorites are on the way as well. So stay tuned. 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
1: In a world searching for truth, for hope, for something to hold on to, this is a story that points back to where it all began. A Great Awakening tells the story of how God uses George Whitefield and Benjamin Franklin to stir hearts, ignite faith, and remind a nation that true freedom is found in Him. Let's be reminded that revival doesn't start in government. It starts in our hearts. Come see A Great Awakening free at Royal 3 Cinema, showing Monday, May 18th through the 21st at 7 p.m. in the evening. 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
0: 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As we head to the remainder of the afternoon, another beautiful day in Lamar. Sunny skies, high temperature of 72. Tonight, partly cloudy skies. Our low drops down to 40. For tomorrow, we'll warm things up a bit. Mostly sunny skies, high of 79. And then for tomorrow night, we're looking at a 30% chance of rain with our low temperature set to reach 56 degrees. And that's a look at your upcoming weather forecast here on KLEM.

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As we head to the remainder of the afternoon, another beautiful day in Lamar. Sunny skies, high temperature of 72. Tonight, partly cloudy skies. Our low drops down to 40. For tomorrow, we'll warm things up a bit. Mostly sunny skies, high of 79. And then for tomorrow night, we're looking at a 30% chance of rain with our low temperature set to reach 56 degrees. And that's a look at your upcoming weather forecast here on KLEM.

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0: Dan Hill and Fonda Shepherd here on KLEM Radio as we enter the bottom of the hour once again. Let's get you a news update and a weather forecast. The news update will come your way first from CBS Radio News.
1: CBS News brief, Iran says it's responded to the U.S. peace proposal. U.N. Ambassador Mike Waltz tells ABC's This Week ending its nuclear weapons program is a must.
2: It's not just the United States position. We have had resolution after resolution for nearly 20 years with the entire world agreeing that Iran cannot have a nuclear weapon, that it has to subject itself to inspection.
1: Israeli Prime Minister Netanyahu tells Face the Nation Iran still has enriched uranium.
3: President Trump has said to me, I want to go in there. And I think it can be done physically. That's not the problem. If you have an agreement and you go in and you take it out, why not? That's the best way.
1: Passengers from the cruise ship hit by the Hanta virus are headed home.
4: In total, there are about 150 or so passengers and crew from across roughly two dozen countries. Passengers from Australia will have to stay one more night on the Hondius because of a delay in their plane.
1: Correspondent Ramey Innocencio in the Canary Islands. CBS News Brief, I'm Peter King.
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0: 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As we head to the remainder of the afternoon, another beautiful day in Lamar. Sunny skies, high temperature of 72. Tonight, partly cloudy skies. Our low drops down to 40. For tomorrow, we'll warm things up a bit. Mostly sunny skies, high of 79. And then for tomorrow night, we're looking at a 30% chance of rain with our low temperature set to reach 56 degrees. And that's a look at your upcoming weather forecast here on KLEM.

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2: 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As we head to the remainder of the afternoon, another beautiful day in Lamar. Sunny skies, high temperature of 72. Tonight, partly cloudy skies. Our low drops down to 40. For tomorrow, we'll warm things up a bit. Mostly sunny skies, high of 79. And then for tomorrow night, we're looking at a 30% chance of rain with our low temperature set to reach 56 degrees. And that's a look at your upcoming weather forecast here on KLEM.

0: slowing the metabolism of hair follicles and reducing chemotherapy disruption to the follicles and therefore preserving hair.
1: Dr. Joe Chen at the University of California, San Francisco says two-thirds of cap users preserve half their hair, but the caps can cost thousands of dollars. The bill before state lawmakers would require insurers to cover the caps. Cancer survivor Stella Serrao paid for a cooling cap out of pocket.
2: Gave me a sense of normalcy.
1: She says all cancer patients should have the option. Michael Wallace, CBS News.
3: At the box office, it's a battle of the twos with The Devil Wears Prada 2 earning $43 million. That's $3 million more than Mortal Kombat 2. Michael, The Sheep Detectives, and a Billie Eilish concert film round out the top five. I'm Peter King, CBS News.
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5: 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As we head to the remainder of the afternoon, another beautiful day in Lamar. Sunny skies, high temperature of 72. Tonight, partly cloudy skies. Our low drops down to 40. For tomorrow, we'll warm things up a bit. Mostly sunny skies, high of 79. And then for tomorrow night, we're looking at a 30% chance of rain with our low temperature set to reach 56 degrees. And that's a look at your upcoming weather forecast here on KLEM.

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0: 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Here at the bottom of the hour once again, let's get you a news update and a weather forecast. 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
1: CBS News Brief. As Iran considers a U.S. peace proposal, the U.S. has backed off military action in the Strait of Hormuz. But U.S. Energy Secretary Chris Wright tells CBS,
2: if it's clear in the next few days that there's not a good path to a negotiated settlement, we'll go back to the military method to open the strait.
1: Passengers from a cruise ship, the site of a deadly hantavirus outbreak, are being flown home.
3: Our recommendations for the passengers and the crew who are on board is that they have active monitoring and follow-up, which means daily health checks.
1: That's the World Health Organization's Maria Van Kerkhove. The Supreme Court has struck down a congressional map that could have given Virginia Democrats an edge in House elections. Democratic Congressman Ted Lieu tells CBS,
4: the best way if someone shoves you down is to get right back up and fight back, and that's what we're going to do. And of these four seats in Virginia, we believe we're going to win two of them in the midterms, and that's what we're doing, we're fighting back.
1: CBS News Brief, I'm Heather Bosch.
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0: 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As we head into the remainder of the night tonight, partly cloudy skies are forecasted. Our low gets down to 40 degrees. Then looking ahead to tomorrow, this will start a pretty warm week we've got on tap. Mostly sunny skies, high of 79. Tomorrow night, 30% chance of rain showers. Our low drops down to 56. And then looking ahead a bit to Tuesday, with mostly sunny skies in the forecast Tuesday, high temperature set to reach 81 degrees. And that's a look at your upcoming weather forecast here on KLEM.

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1: 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As we head into the remainder of the night tonight, partly cloudy skies are forecasted. Our low gets down to 40 degrees. Then looking ahead to tomorrow, this will start a pretty warm week we've got on tap. Mostly sunny skies, high of 79. Tomorrow night, 30% chance of rain showers. Our low drops down to 56. And then looking ahead a bit to Tuesday, with mostly sunny skies in the forecast Tuesday, high temperature set to reach 81 degrees. And that's a look at your upcoming weather forecast here on KLEM.

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As we head into the remainder of the night tonight, partly cloudy skies are forecasted. Our low gets down to 40 degrees. Then looking ahead to tomorrow, this will start a pretty warm week we've got on tap. Mostly sunny skies, high of 79. Tomorrow night, 30% chance of rain showers. Our low drops down to 56. And then looking ahead a bit to Tuesday, with mostly sunny skies in the forecast Tuesday, high temperature set to reach 81 degrees. And that's a look at your upcoming weather forecast here on KLEM.

0: In a world searching for truth, for hope, or something to hold on to, this is a story that points back to where it all began. A Great Awakening tells the story of how God uses George Whitefield and Benjamin Franklin to stir hearts, ignite faith, and remind a nation that true freedom is found in Him. Let's be reminded that revival doesn't start in government. It starts in our hearts. Come see A Great Awakening free at Royal 3 Cinema, showing Monday, May 18th through the 21st at 7 p.m. in the evening. 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

0: 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Here at the bottom of the 4 o'clock hour. It's time now to get you another reset, a check of your news and weather. 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
1: CBS News Brief. A stated goal of the U.S.-Israeli war in Iran is to cripple Iran's nuclear program. Israeli Prime Minister Benjamin Netanyahu tells CBS's 60 Minutes enriched uranium must be removed from Iran.
2: President Trump has said to me, I want to go in there. And I think it can be done physically. That's not the problem. If you have an agreement and you go in and you take it out, why not? That's the best way.
1: People from a hantavirus-infected cruise ship are heading home. CBS's Remy Innocencio.
3: In total, there are about 150 or so passengers and crew from across roughly two dozen countries. Passengers from Australia will have to stay one more night on the Hondius because of a delay in their plane.
1: Democrats are eyeing victory in the midterm elections. Democratic Congressman Ted Lieu tells CBS.
4: Democrats, when we get control, we're going to reverse the massive Medicaid cuts, the Medicare cuts, and the cuts of ACA that Trump and Republicans put in last year.
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0: 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As we head into the remainder of the night tonight, partly cloudy skies are forecasted. Our low gets down to 40 degrees. Then looking ahead to tomorrow, this will start a pretty warm week we've got on tap. Mostly sunny skies, high of 79. Tomorrow night, 30% chance of rain showers. Our low drops down to 56. And then looking ahead a bit to Tuesday, with mostly sunny skies in the forecast Tuesday, high temperature set to reach 81 degrees. And that's a look at your upcoming weather forecast here on KLEM.

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5: 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As we head into the remainder of the night tonight, partly cloudy skies are forecasted. Our low gets down to 40 degrees. Then looking ahead to tomorrow, this will start a pretty warm week we've got on tap. Mostly sunny skies, high of 79. Tomorrow night, 30% chance of rain showers. Our low drops down to 56. And then looking ahead a bit to Tuesday, with mostly sunny skies in the forecast Tuesday, high temperature set to reach 81 degrees. And that's a look at your upcoming weather forecast here on KLEM.

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3: A Houston woman is able to celebrate another Mother's Day due to modern medical technology. CBS's Jennifer Kuiper is in Chicago with the details.
4: NASA engineer Jody Graff traveled from Houston to Chicago, where she has undergone a double lung transplant at Northwestern Medicine to treat terminal lung cancer. Graff says before the procedure, she was pretty much trapped in her house.
5: I had 5 liters of oxygen, and I needed that to even, like, get up to use the restroom.
4: She underwent the rare procedure on Thanksgiving Day, is still being monitored, and says she's grateful to celebrate Mother's Day with her 2 sons.
5: They're grown up, but they still need their mom.
4: Jennifer Kuiper, CBS News, Chicago.
3: Northwestern is currently the only health system in the country offering the procedure for patients with advanced lung cancers who failed all other treatment options. Across the U.S., there are more than 3,000 lung transplants performed each year, according to the Mayo Clinic. I'm Heather Bosch, CBS News.
6: 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You can find obituary information on our website at KLEM1410.com.
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8: 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As we head into the remainder of the night tonight, partly cloudy skies are forecasted. Our low gets down to 40 degrees. Then looking ahead to tomorrow, this will start a pretty warm week we've got on tap. Mostly sunny skies, high of 79. Tomorrow night, 30% chance of rain showers. Our low drops down to 56. And then looking ahead a bit to Tuesday, with mostly sunny skies in the forecast Tuesday, high temperature set to reach 81 degrees. And that's a look at your upcoming weather forecast here on KLEM.

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1: CBS News Brief. Prime Minister Benjamin Netanyahu tells CBS's 60 Minutes the U.S.-Israeli war against Iran cannot be over until enriched uranium is removed from Iran.
2: You go in and you take it out.
1: It could be used to make nuclear weapons. People from a cruise ship where there was a deadly hantavirus outbreak are heading home. CBS's Remy Innocencio spoke with the World Health Organization's director.
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4: 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As we head into the remainder of the night tonight, partly cloudy skies are forecasted. Our low gets down to 40 degrees. Then looking ahead to tomorrow, this will start a pretty warm week we've got on tap. Mostly sunny skies, high of 79. Tomorrow night, 30% chance of rain showers. Our low drops down to 56. And then looking ahead a bit to Tuesday, with mostly sunny skies in the forecast Tuesday, high temperature set to reach 81 degrees. And that's a look at your upcoming weather forecast here on KLEM.

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2: 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As we head into the remainder of the night tonight, partly cloudy skies are forecasted. Our low gets down to 40 degrees. Then looking ahead to tomorrow, this will start a pretty warm week we've got on tap. Mostly sunny skies, high of 79. Tomorrow night, 30% chance of rain showers. Our low drops down to 56. And then looking ahead a bit to Tuesday, with mostly sunny skies in the forecast Tuesday, high temperature set to reach 81 degrees. And that's a look at your upcoming weather forecast here on KLEM.

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1: CBS News Brief. Passengers and crew are leaving a cruise ship where there was a deadly hantavirus outbreak. This woman is overseeing UK evacuees who will quarantine.
2: There's nobody being transferred to us that has been symptomatic in any way. So these are people, guests, who have been in, I suppose, in contact with potentially other passengers on the boat. And we just need to be absolutely clear that they are well.
1: As Iran maintains a grip on the Strait of Hormuz, the U.S. military has taken action. CBS's Aaron Navarro.
3: The U.S. military says it has turned back 61 commercial vessels and disabled 4 in the Strait of Hormuz in the past month.
1: The head of Save the Children tells CBS the stranglehold on the strait is making it difficult to get aid into Sudan.
4: The level of logistical and operational impediments to actually get support to children and mothers where they are is unbelievably difficult.
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5: Now, the KLEM weather forecast.
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0: As we head into the remainder of the night tonight, partly cloudy skies are forecasted. Our low gets down to 40 degrees. Then looking ahead to tomorrow, this will start a pretty warm week we've got on tap. Mostly sunny skies, high of 79. Tomorrow night, 30% chance of rain showers. Our low drops down to 56. And then looking ahead a bit to Tuesday, with mostly sunny skies in the forecast Tuesday, high temperature set to reach 81 degrees. And that's a look at your upcoming weather forecast here on KLEM.
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0: It's 1410 AM and 96.9 FM KLEM. One more time for you. We're going to get you a check of your weather forecast. And then at 7 o'clock, we're going to be turning things over to our friend Delilah. She'll take things over from 7 until midnight. So stay tuned for that. She'll be continuing to play your favorites right here on KLEM Radio.
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0: 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As we head into the remainder of the night tonight, partly cloudy skies are forecasted. Our low gets down to 40 degrees. Then looking ahead to tomorrow, this will start a pretty warm week we've got on tap. Mostly sunny skies, high of 79. Tomorrow night, 30% chance of rain showers. Our low drops down to 56. And then looking ahead a bit to Tuesday, with mostly sunny skies in the forecast Tuesday, high temperature set to reach 81 degrees. And that's a look at your upcoming weather forecast here on KLEM.
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